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2: Now your Hill Country weather. I'm meteorologist Scott Cook. We're going to have a low of 71 degrees tonight with a 20% chance of a few isolated showers and partly cloudy skies. Our highs will be back up to 98 degrees Monday afternoon with only a 20% chance of afternoon showers, but we'll have mostly sunny skies throughout the day. Our 20% chance of rain continuing Monday night. Lows back down to 71 degrees with mostly clear skies. High of 96 degrees Tuesday with sunny skies and a small chance of afternoon rain.
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1: Now your Hill Country weather. I'm meteorologist Scott Cook. We're going to have a low of 71 degrees tonight with a 20% chance of a few isolated showers and partly cloudy skies. Our highs will be back up to 98 degrees Monday afternoon with only a 20% chance of afternoon showers, but we'll have mostly sunny skies throughout the day. Our 20% chance of rain continuing Monday night, lows back down to 71 degrees with mostly clear skies. A high of 96 degrees Tuesday with sunny skies and a small chance of afternoon rain.
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3: Now your hill country weather. I'm meteorologist Scott Cook. We're going to have a low of 71 degrees tonight with a 20% chance of a few isolated showers and partly cloudy skies. Our highs will be back up to 98 degrees Monday afternoon, with only a 20% chance of afternoon showers, but we'll have mostly sunny skies throughout the day. Our 20% chance of rain continuing Monday night, lows back down to 71 degrees with mostly clear skies. A high of 96 degrees Tuesday with sunny skies and a small chance of afternoon rain.
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0: 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I figured, Wade, this is where I feel most comfortable in my life. So maybe I should go first.
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3: Now your Hill Country weather. I'm meteorologist Scott Cook. We're going to have a low of 71 degrees tonight with a 20% chance of a few isolated showers and partly cloudy skies. Our highs will be back up to 98 degrees Monday afternoon with only a 20% chance of afternoon showers, but we'll have mostly sunny skies throughout the day. Our 20% chance of rain continuing Monday night, lows back down to 71 degrees with mostly clear skies. High of 96 degrees Tuesday with sunny skies and a small chance of afternoon rain.
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3: Now your Hill Country weather. I'm meteorologist Scott Cook. We're going to have a low of 71 degrees tonight with a 20% chance of a few isolated showers and partly cloudy skies. Our highs will be back up to 98 degrees Monday afternoon with only a 20% chance of afternoon showers, but we'll have mostly sunny skies throughout the day. Our 20% chance of rain continuing Monday night, lows back down to 71 degrees with mostly clear skies. High of 96 degrees Tuesday with sunny skies and a small chance of afternoon rain.
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3: Now your Hill Country weather. I'm meteorologist Scott Cook. We're going to have a low of 71 degrees tonight with a 20% chance of a few isolated showers and partly cloudy skies. Our highs will be back up to 98 degrees Monday afternoon with only a 20% chance of afternoon showers, but we'll have mostly sunny skies throughout the day. Our 20% chance of rain continuing Monday night. Lows back down to 71 degrees with mostly clear skies. A high of 96 degrees Tuesday with sunny skies and a small chance of afternoon rain.
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0: Who else is in the house with you?
1: Oh my God, Kip. Oh my God, I don't know. My son, I don't know where my son is. I don't know where he is.

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If you're in an abusive relationship or a relationship you fear may become abusive, reach out to a local agency in your area, like my friends at One Safe Place.

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4: Now your Hill Country weather. I'm meteorologist Scott Cook. We're going to have a low of 71 degrees tonight with a 20% chance of a few isolated showers and partly cloudy skies. Our highs will be back up to 98 degrees Monday afternoon, with only a 20% chance of afternoon showers, but we'll have mostly sunny skies throughout the day. Our 20% chance of rain continuing Monday night, lows back down to 71 degrees with mostly clear skies. High of 96 degrees Tuesday with sunny skies and a small chance of afternoon rain.
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Then he cried just south of Nashville. He turned that car around. He said, "This is where you get off, boy, 'cause I'm going back to Alabama." As I stepped out that Cadillac,

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2: It changed meaning after I lived with them for a while. I mean, in my whole discography, for sure, I think on this record, probably Annoyed, my viewpoint on it has changed a whole lot. Just because when I wrote the song, I was annoyed, and it was in a frustrating place. But now whenever I sing that song, I don't hear it, and I don't sing it from an annoyed perspective or being frustrated. I've really grown into and learned that that is a huge part of living a life with somebody and building a long-term relationship with someone you love, is that there are these moments that are frustrating, and you have to say, you know, I don't sing that song out of frustration anymore. I sing it out of the knowledge that these annoying moments or these moments are the moments where we grow and we get stronger. And so there's almost a, I don't know, not joy, but there's a confidence when I sing it. This isn't a song about a relationship that's about to fail. It's a song about a relationship that's growing and doing the work to make sure that we love each other correctly.

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2: Now your Hill Country weather. I'm meteorologist Scott Cook. We're going to have a low of 71 degrees tonight with a 20% chance of a few isolated showers and partly cloudy skies. Our highs will be back up to 98 degrees Monday afternoon with only a 20% chance of afternoon showers, but we'll have mostly sunny skies throughout the day. Our 20% chance of rain continuing Monday night, lows back down to 71 degrees with mostly clear skies. High of 96 degrees Tuesday with sunny skies and a small chance of afternoon rain.
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3: Now your Hill Country weather. I'm meteorologist Scott Cook. We're going to have a low of 71 degrees tonight with a 20% chance of a few isolated showers and partly cloudy skies. Our highs will be back up to 98 degrees Monday afternoon with only a 20% chance of afternoon showers, but we'll have mostly sunny skies throughout the day. Our 20% chance of rain continuing Monday night, lows back down to 71 degrees with mostly clear skies. A high of 96 degrees Tuesday with sunny skies and a small chance of afternoon rain.
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4: Gradually cooling down a bit, scattered thunderstorms in the forecast to start the work week. Good morning. Now your Hill Country weather. I'm staff meteorologist James Coffington. A sunny start to our Monday, then partly cloudy with scattered thunderstorms. Highs in the lower 90s. Southeast winds 10 to 20 miles per hour. Clear skies, mild for the nighttime hours, falling to the lower 70s. Winds become light and variable. Spotty thunderstorms Tuesday, partly cloudy, the high in the lower 90s. Mostly sunny and less humid Wednesday. Highs in the lower 90s.
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0: Thank you very much. Joe Ely, everybody. We'll be right back. Stick around. That was great.
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I'll feel just fine, and I'll be alright. 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I just ain't the kind.

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1: Rattlesnake bites in horses are not that uncommon in Texas, and antivenom can be helpful. Hello, everyone. I'm Dr. Bob Judd with Texas Vet News on the Texas Farm Bureau Radio Network. Rattlesnake bites in horses are common in some areas of Texas, and treatment of some cases can be difficult. While most horses do not die from rattlesnake bites, some can, and all need treatment by your veterinarian. One of the major issues with venomous snake bites in horses is concerning their ability to breathe, as they are typically bitten on the head, which causes swelling. The swelling can cause their nasal cavity to close, and since horses are obligate nasal breathers and cannot breathe through their mouths, they will suffocate if their nose is swollen shut. For this reason, many horses require a tracheotomy procedure to survive, in which your veterinarian makes a temporary incision in the ventral neck and trachea and inserts a tube to allow the horse to breathe. Other effects of venom include hemolysis of red blood cells, coagulation problems, muscle and heart damage. Many treatments for snake bites in horses are unproven, and some even contraindicated, including steroids, antihistamines, non-steroidal anti-inflammatory drugs, and antibiotics. Antivenom is commonly used in people and dogs after snake bites, but is uncommon in horses due to the cost and possible reactions. One antivenom available is a FAB or FAB2 formulation, and a recent study looked at the effectiveness of using this in horses. 18 horses that were bitten by rattlesnakes in California, Arizona, Colorado, and South Dakota were administered a 10 ml vial of equine antivenom. Results indicated horses that received antivenom had improved survival rates compared to previous studies, and there were no reactions noted. So if you have a horse bitten by a rattlesnake, ask your veterinarian about antivenom. Thanks for listening to today's Texas Vet News. I'm Dr. Bob Judd, and this is the Texas Farm Bureau Radio Network.
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6: This is Texas Ag Today, the number one source for the latest news in Texas agriculture. The largest and most experienced farm news team in the Lone Star State covers it all. From the piney woods of East Texas to the rocky ranges of the Trans-Pecos, and from the Panhandle down to the Rio Grande Valley. Here's today's top stories.
7: A Texas House Committee on Energy Resources hearing recently addressed the issue of wells originally drilled for oil and gas development and later converted to water wells. I'm Tom Nicoletti, and I'll have more details on that hearing on Texas Ag Today.
8: Winter wheat is a major crop in the Texas High Plains. I'm James Hunt, and coming up on Texas Ag Today, we'll talk about research efforts aimed at making products made from wheat more enjoyable for consumers.
9: A bill that protects the rights of Americans to listen to AM radio for news, entertainment, and emergency alerts has cleared a key legislative hurdle. I'm Jessica Domel, and we'll have that update coming up on Texas Ag Today.
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10: Hello, Texas. Why don't you jump on in with me and buckle up? We're going to take a ride around the Lone Star State as we cover the most important industry in this greatest state in the nation, Texas agriculture. Be sure to hold on tight because it all starts right now. Winter wheat planting is underway across the country, but planting is running behind schedule. USDA's Brad Rippey says only 8% of the nation's wheat crop is in the ground. That's 4 points behind the average pace of 12%.
11: We do see drought limiting some of the planting progress, though there are some significant delays in a few spots, notably Colorado coming in this week 15% planted, but that is quite a bit behind the five-year average of 25% planted. Another state coming in this week with some initial slow planting progress is Nebraska, 5% planted, five-year average 15%. They will continue to monitor the drought situation in various parts of the country, but particularly the Great Plains, in coming weeks to see if producers opt to dust in or await rainfall.
10: Now here in Texas, we're not running much behind. 12% of the Texas wheat crop now in the ground. The five-year average pace is 13%. The Texas Animal Health Commission has released another New World screwworm infested zone. This zone includes portions of Bandera, Medina, and Uvalde counties. There have been a total of 49 domestic cases since the screwworm crossed the border back in June. Only two of those are now active. The most recent case was in a horse in Presidio County, which sits on the Mexican border. The Trump administration says allowing tariff-free beef imports could help lower consumer prices. But the National Cattlemen's Beef Association is questioning whether the move will actually make a difference. NCBA Executive Director of Government Affairs Kent Backus says much of that imported product won't even end up in grocery store meat cases.
12: The way they designed this new waiver of the out-of-quota tariff is to encourage imports of lean beef trimmings. What most folks don't recognize is the fact that roughly 80% of what is consumed in the United States is produced here in the United States. What we're bringing in is primarily lean trimmings, and a lot of that's going to go into fast food. It's going to be combined with our fattier trimmings, and it's going to be used for hamburgers, for ground beef.
10: He says it's still unclear if the administration's actions will have any measurable impact on beef prices.
13: To be honest with you, no one knows. This was definitely a press event. They wanted to feature some social media influencers. That's really who they brought into the room on that. But yeah, at the end of the day, this was how they were going to help the livestock sector, how they were going to help encourage the industry to grow.
10: Backus says the best thing Washington can do is allow the market to work. A recent Texas House committee meeting addressed oil, gas, and water wells. Tom Nicoletti has the story.
7: Groundwater is one of Texas's most valuable natural resources and the foundation of agricultural production across much of the state. There was a House Committee on Energy Resources hearing in Austin on September 15th where Warren Coode was giving testimony. He serves as vice president of the Texas Farm Bureau. Warren is a cow-calf and sheep producer in Fort Stockton down in far west Texas. And Warren, wells that we're talking about originally were drilled for oil and gas development and later converted to water wells. What's the issue that is confronting farmers and ranchers and other people that you addressed?
14: Well, a lot of these wells that were drilled back in the 50s and 60s that were turned over to the landowners at that time to be utilized as water well now are starting to either fail on the cementing or the casing, which is allowing produced water to flow in these wells. A lot of these wells out west right now are flowing thousands of gallons of produced or brackish water to the surface, making large lakes of this water that's sitting in pasture lands. The scary thing about it is this water going to seep back down into our aquifers of where we get our fresh water for our livestock and then also for the communities that are surrounding these areas?
7: So in essence, it's creating pathways for water contamination.
14: Certainly. That's the issue and the concern that everyone has. The main objective is to try to call in the Railroad Commission with their expertise in plugging, but funding is the big issue.
7: That is Warren Coode. He is Texas Farm Bureau Vice President and a sheep and cow-calf producer in far west Texas. I'm Tom Nicoletti for the Texas Farm Bureau Radio Network.
10: Research efforts are working to make wheat products more attractive to consumers. James Hunt has this report from Amarillo.
8: In 40 years as a wheat breeder, Jackie Rudd of Texas A&M AgriLife has, like most in his profession, focused on objectives like developing wheat that can produce higher yields and better withstand drought and disease pressures. But these days, Dr. Rudd says there is greater attention being paid to providing wheat that offers more to those who eat products made from it.
15: And it's not that we've ignored consumers, but I think that we could do better. One thing is just whole wheat products. We know the human nutrition side, whole wheat is good. It's better nutrition wise for you. And part of it is just the higher fiber content in that. So we have high fiber wheat now that is in the breeding process and actually fairly close. And we're finding quite a few of our varieties that already had it, and then others were breeding it into that.
8: But along with enhancing the nutritional qualities of wheat, Dr. Rudd says a big goal is to elevate the enjoyment of eating wheat products.
15: I think one trait that we have not spent as much time on is just plain aroma and taste. And that is a real thing. It requires people to taste it, and I volunteer anytime. But that is one thing I think that the future of the wheat will be looking at more preference. When I talk about consumer traits, it's preference of, you know, the taste of different varieties, the aroma of the different varieties. You've walked into bakeries and you know what they smell like, and there's differences with different varieties. So that's a big thing that we're moving forward with.
8: Once again, that was wheat breeder Jackie Rudd with the Texas A&M AgriLife Center in Canyon. I'm James Hunt on the Texas Farm Bureau Radio Network.
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9: Legislation that ensures Americans continue to have free access to news, weather, entertainment, and emergency alerts via AM radio has passed the U.S. House of Representatives. The AM Radio for Every Vehicle Act cleared the House in a voice vote Tuesday evening. Bill sponsor Gus Bilirakis of Florida said the legislation requires the Department of Transportation to issue a rule requiring AM radio capabilities to be standard in all new passenger vehicles without an additional fee.
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16: Coming up next,
19: drought and hot weather continue in the Central Texas Blacklands. This is Dr. Shane McClellan, and I'll have more from Waco.
16: And rabies is deadly in humans and animals.
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20: Gradually cooling down a bit, scattered thunderstorms in the forecast to start the work week. Good morning. Now, your Hill Country weather. I'm staff meteorologist James Coffington. A sunny start to our Monday, then partly cloudy with scattered thunderstorms, highs in the lower 90s, southeast winds 10 to 20 miles per hour. Clear skies, mild for the nighttime hours, falling to the lower 70s, winds become right and variable. Spotty thunderstorms Tuesday, partly cloudy, the high in the lower 90s, mostly sunny and less humid Wednesday, highs in the lower 90s.
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16: Drought and hot weather continue in the Central Texas Blacklands. Shane McClellan has this update from Waco.
0: The amount of rain that I had received at my house from January 1 to September 11th is 25.7 inches. Now that sounds really good. It matches the 30-year expected rainfall for that time frame. But those rainfall accumulation reports can be very deceiving. The reality is I have not received any rain at my house for the last 58 days. January through February were very dry. March through mid-July were very wet, wetter than normal. But out of the last 58 days of no rain, 49 of those days, it was 99 degrees or hotter. 31 days of that were over 100 degrees. I saw a weather report yesterday that 13 days into September, and we are tied with the most triple-digit highs in Central Texas ever for the month of September. That is expected to continue. No rain and very hot. I cannot complain, though. There are a lot of places that are much drier than Central Texas. A concern across much of Texas is that here we are mid-September and people are putting out hay for cows. There just isn't much grass in our pastures. I do hear of people hauling water to cows as well. Stock tanks are very low, and even with all that spring and summer rain we received, we just did not receive those large runoff type rainfall events. The only sensible, normal thing to say is that it is summer, we expect to be dry, and we hope that we get some of those fall rains. There have been a few pop-up showers around Central Texas. I know of a half-inch rain in a neighboring town, a 1.5-inch rain in a neighboring county. So it is a good feeling to know that it is raining around. We need a big rain over a large area of Texas. Cotton continues to look better than not what I would expect it to look like with the extended dry spell and lack of moisture. Reminder, a cotton plant can put a taproot down deeper into that soil profile and access some moisture. I do expect cotton McLennan County to yield around a bale. Some are expecting a bale of 700 pounds. We'll just have to wait and see. Cotton is being defoliated and harvest will start soon. Our pastures have really dried down the last couple of weeks. If producers are feeding hay now, that could really deplete our hay reserves. We're a long ways from winter. With that being said, there's still a lot of carryover hay from 2025 in our area. Producers are feeding that hay first as they save our newer, fresher hay. Until next time, this has been Dr. Sam McLellan from Waco
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16: Rabies is deadly in humans and animals. Dr. Bob Judd has more.
1: Rabies is not uncommon in the wildlife population in Texas, and it is also not uncommon for horses and other livestock to be exposed. Most of the exposure to humans and livestock is due to skunks, bats, and raccoons, but other wildlife can also be infected. If infected, livestock can infect humans, as when the animal is showing clinical signs, the livestock owner usually examines the animal to determine the cause of the illness and becomes exposed. If horses are exposed, even more people could potentially be exposed, as horses are frequently hauled to equine events and could expose large numbers of people. Depending on the situation and type of exposure, most people exposed to rabies will be required to take a series of rabies vaccinations to prevent the disease. To prevent the disease, rabies vaccine is available to protect cattle, horses, and sheep from the disease. Now, I am not recommending that you round up your entire herd of cows and vaccinate them for rabies. However, if you have cattle or sheep in which you and your family are in close contact, then you should consider vaccinating those animals. And all horses should be vaccinated, as they are commonly around people in many cases. Certainly all pets need to be vaccinated, as the state law in Texas indicates all dogs and cats must be vaccinated for rabies by the time they are 4 months of age. If you do have an animal that is exposed to a wild animal by bites or scratches, the wild animal should be tested for rabies, and this is really important. In this heat, the brain of the wild animal will decompose rapidly, and this will prevent rabies testing. So it is critical to maintain the carcass of the wild animal, or at least the head, at a temperature less than 40 degrees Fahrenheit, but above freezing, immediately, and call your local veterinarian for testing instructions. I'm Dr. Bob Judd. This is the Texas Farm Bureau Radio Network.
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'Cause I drift with the wind, no one cares where I go.

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2: It's slowly making progress. Good morning, I'm Danny Mott on the Texas Farm Bureau Radio Network. With U.S. Senator Mitch McConnell returning to the Senate after his absence for health issues, his vote has helped the U.S. Senate Ag Committee advance the new farm bill. That bill was advanced with a 12-11 vote. His return comes after more than 90 days being away from the Senate. He was sitting in a wheelchair when he cast his vote for the farm bill. It did pass along party lines and gives the legislation the ability to move out of committee and closer to a full vote from the U.S. Senate. The U.S. House has already voted and passed their version of the bill. A new version of the Farm Bill is usually passed every 5 years, but the current bill has not been updated since 2018. Governor Abbott is moving forward to help initiate a new 3-year bachelor's degree for Texas students. Earlier this week, he named 13 members to serve on the Texas Higher Education Coordinating Board. That's the working group to create it. They're to develop a statewide framework that would allow Texas students to earn a bachelor's degree in just 3 years. The governor said it will give more Texans an opportunity to earn a college degree and also save students up to $35,000. He said students deserve a clear and affordable pathway to high-paying jobs. He said this working group will deliver that framework to him by December 31st. They're also to recommend the jobs that will fit into that 3-year pathway and the workforce that employers need. Earlier this week, the Houston Livestock Show and Rodeo held a groundbreaking ceremony for their new multi-million-dollar ag complex. They had announced that they plan to create that landmark livestock and ag complex. It's set to open in 2029. That facility will be built along Highway 288. The organization says they will remain at Reliant Arena, as they have for the last 60 years for the rodeo. This new complex will support existing operations and could help reduce travel distances and wait times during the peak rodeo season. The new complex will host livestock and breeding shows, commercial auctions, along with horse and archery competitions. The Plano Balloon Festival is underway this weekend at the Oak Point Park. It will run through Sunday morning. They have balloon glows again tonight and tomorrow night at 7:30. This comes after the skydiving and parachute exhibition that they have each night. They'll have balloon launches at 7 a.m. tomorrow and Sunday morning. I'm Danny Moffitt on the Texas Farm Bureau Radio Network.
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10: Gradually cooling down a bit, scattered thunderstorms in the forecast to start the work week. Good morning. Now your Hill Country weather. I'm staff meteorologist James Coffington. A sunny start to our Monday, then partly cloudy with scattered thunderstorms, highs in the lower 90s, southeast winds 10 to 20 miles per hour. Clear skies, mild for the nighttime hours, falling to the lower 70s, winds become mighty and variable. Spotty thunderstorms Tuesday, partly cloudy, high in the lower 90s, mostly sunny and less humid Wednesday, highs in the lower 90s.
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and moving down to Texas with a bird with a tax of lights. And moving down to Texas and they're buying up a cowboy hats. Yeah, they're moving down to Texas with oil and a freedom flow. They're moving down to Texas

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10: Gradually cooling down a bit, scattered thunderstorms in the forecast to start the work week. Good morning, now your Hill Country weather. I'm staff meteorologist James Coffington. A sunny start to our Monday, then partly cloudy with scattered thunderstorms, highs in the lower 90s, southeast winds 10 to 20 miles per hour. Clear skies, mild for the nighttime hours, falling to the lower 70s, winds become mighty and variable. Spotty thunderstorms Tuesday, partly cloudy, high in the lower 90s. Mostly sunny and less humid Wednesday, highs in the lower 90s.
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0: Sam Neely says, take a look at us now. Good morning. You got Pappy G here live, starting about an hour earlier with an ultimate goal in a few weeks, transitioning to the 6 to 10 time slot. Good morning, my friend. Glad to have you with us. I think we're going to have a fun show today. We're going to spend quite a bit of the time traveling back in time. But I've already checked out the time travel machine. All systems are go. All we got to do is get in, strap in, and get the cabin pressure up and oxygen level, and we'll be ready to fly. Stay with me and be right back after the first of the hour.
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10: Gradually cooling down a bit, scattered thunderstorms in the forecast to start the work week. Good morning. Now your Hill Country weather. I'm staff meteorologist James Coffington. A sunny start to our Monday, then partly cloudy with scattered thunderstorms. Highs in the lower 90s. Southeast winds 10 to 20 miles per hour. Clear skies, mild for the nighttime hours, falling to the lower 70s. Winds become mighty and variable. Spotty thunderstorms Tuesday, partly cloudy, high in the lower 90s. Mostly sunny and less humid Wednesday. Highs in the lower 90s.
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1: Keep digging for the Arkansas Diamond by Waylon Wyatt. Pappy G here in your ear. As I discussed at the opening, we're going to get in our travel machine and go back several centuries. I believe we're going back to the furthest we've ever been so far. 1732, the first year of Poor Richard's Almanac, which was written and published by, of all people, Benjamin Franklin. Now, this was some 40-plus years before he got involved as a founding father. A lot of us know about some of the things without realizing it, because one of the favorite spots in there, they said, was in the margins that had these little sayings that Franklin had picked up here and there and modified for his use. We've heard of no gains without pains. That traveled all the way to the 1970s and 80s in the fitness industry, where it was no gain without pain. I heard that too many times. We've also heard of haste makes waste. Being in construction, this hits home with me, because anytime something in the construction field got put together in a hurry, you nearly always had to tear it out and start all over. It was in this early days of my supervision that I found out that hands that do not listen to the instructions can install twice as much in half the time when it's wrong. Stay with me. You'll be glad you did.

0: Solid solid Country Gold by Parker McCollum. Working on some of the aspects of the quotes and phrases of Poor Richard's Almanac, written and published by Benjamin Franklin, of all people. Another one that comes to me personally is the one that three may keep a secret if two of them are dead. 1970, I was finishing up some of my security training to be able to gain a top secret cryptographic clearance for the military, and it was drummed into us on a daily basis, a similar version of, if you say it out loud, it's no longer a secret. Even though you may think you're by yourself, there's always someone around the corner to prove you wrong. Another good one is love your enemies, for they'll tell you your faults. I guess your friends won't. One, speak little, do much. And of course, one that we've heard ever since we were children, a friend in need is a friend indeed. That is way up there in the truth range. Make haste slowly. That's kind of a play on words there. And well done is better than well said. There's another phrase I always heard, that the road to Hades was paved with good intentions. I think that has something to do with it. And of course, don't put off to tomorrow what you can do today. Nothing but good sound advice. So, and one of my favorites is, half the truth is often a great lie. Well, we'll be back shortly, and we'll continue with our time travel. Stay with me.
1: I am Madison. I love teddy bears, and I

0: Casey Donahue checking to see if his baby wants to be queen for the night. I hope for his sake she agreed. But anyway, Pappy G here in your ear, and we have went all the way back to the mid-1700s to look at Benjamin Franklin's Poor Richard's Almanacs and various sayings. Come forward to the 1900s. And the 2 years between my 10th year and my 12th year was the times that I got to spend the most with my granddad. And he saw upon it to place a few of the different sayings on me. And some of them took a while for me to come around to understand. And one of the first ones was he had cattle and we was working some cattle, and I was kind of standing there and handing things, and steer stepped back on my foot, and of course I jumped, and it hurt extremely well. But you know, grew up with that ranch attitude and everything. You might have had tears in my eyes, but I didn't say nothing about it. And worked a couple more hours and come back, and my granddad said, "Well, I noticed you didn't get your foot stepped on again." And I said, "No, sir." And he said, "Well, at least you learned something." I'm going to come back after the break, and we'll deal with this and my granddad's sayings a little bit more. Hang there.
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0: Waylon Jennings, he's pretty famous for that "I've Always Been Crazy," but at least it kept me from going insane. I think we've all had to face that a time or two. Pappy G back here at you. Going to continue on with little anecdotes that my granddad laid upon me when I was a young boy. Some of them took me up until my mid-20s, early 30s to really grasp all of the measure that he was trying to instill, because he would usually just say them out of the blue and never provided a whole lot of background or information. One of the ones that I do remember is that he was out in the cotton fields looking for a watermelon, because he used to put watermelon seeds in the planter, and watermelon vines would grow up among the rows of the cotton there. And he'd send me out. We'd get the car and go out there, and then send me out in the late evening to go pick one and bring it back, and then we'd take it somewhere else and enjoy it. But anyway, the phrase was that two things you never, ever, ever want to ask a lady, and that's her age or her weight. Well, with my experience, I've added a third one, and you never want to ask her how many ex-husbands she's got. So carrying on with that theme, we're going to continue with some of those at return. So stay with me, my friend.
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0: Cody Jinks and Josh Morningstar says you can change the game. Pappy G here, not looking to change much of anything. I talked about my granddad's little anecdotes and everything. The last one I talked about was, you know, like I said, was don't ask ladies questions. That'll get you in trouble. One that has stuck with me probably the most is because it took, I didn't catch and understand all of it at first, and I actually had to enlist my dad to give me an explanation of it. The quote that my granddad gave me was, the two things a man never wants to do in this world, one is mess with married women, and two is never ever buy half pints of whiskey. Now, I have to admit, I was 10 years old. I was pretty stumped on that because this was coming from a man who didn't drink. Anyway, I pondered on it and finally got up with my dad and quoted it to him. And of course, he chuckled out. And then he come up with a more simple solution and understanding as to the second part of that phrase that I've always held dear to me. Be right back, and I'll give you that second part of the understanding that I got on that second part of that phrase. Stay with me now, my friend. We're doing good so far.
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0: And a cop pulled his pistols and a spit in the dirt, and he walked out in the street.
1: Tom Ames Prayer by Steve Earle. Obviously, a boy went bad. Get back to my granddad's quote. Even at the tender age of 10, I understand fully then you didn't mess with a married lady. The comment about never ever buy half pints of whiskey throwed me for a loop and a half. Got with my dad and quoted to him. He chuckled and then he gave me the explanation. At that time, Cottle County and all the surrounding counties were what they called dry, and the only place you could purchase alcohol was from an individual that was known as a bootlegger. And because of the necessity of the business to keep it under wraps, their favorite size was the half pint, which fits in everybody's pocket nice and neat and easy to transport. But what my granddad was basically giving me a quote on, but virtually no instruction, my dad explained that it was a matter of economics. At that time, a half pint of whiskey cost somewhere around about $5 from a bootlegger, but for a dollar and a half, you could get a full pint. So you could double the size for about a third of increased price there. So anyway, and with my granddad, that meant to use that measure in anything that I do. Pay attention to the overall cost and always weigh it against the initial offer there. Be back with you with some more comments. Hang with me. Our time traveling machine is holding up well. Pressure's good. Oxygen level's good. So let's continue on.
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4: I'm Earl Dables Jr. I'm a country boy. 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Time to put my boots on. 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
1: Cattle, cotton, and grains all start the day lower. I'm Kerry Martin with a market update on the Texas Farm Bureau Radio Network. Cattle futures start the trading day lower with October live cattle down 57 cents, 215.07. The December down 67, trading at 215.57. Feeder cattle lower, October down 75 cents, 323.62. November feeders down 42, trading at 318.22. Corn is lower with December down 2.5, 528 a bushel. March corn down 2.5, 542 a bushel. December Kansas City wheat down 7.75, trending at 786.75. Cotton starting the day lower. New crop December down 106 points, 81.11 cents. October West Texas crude up $1.34, 103.25 a barrel. I'm Kerry Martin on the Texas Farm Bureau Radio Network.
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4: Gradually cooling down a bit, scattered thunderstorms in the forecast to start the work week. Good morning, now your Hill Country weather. I'm staff meteorologist James Coffington. A sunny start to our Monday, then partly cloudy with scattered thunderstorms. Highs in the lower 90s, southeast winds 10 to 20 miles per hour. Clear skies, mild for the nighttime hours, falling to the lower 70s. Winds become rightly invariable. Spotty thunderstorms Tuesday, partly cloudy, high in the lower 90s. Mostly sunny and less humid Wednesday, highs in the lower 90s.
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Sedona by Will Jones. Pappy G here. We're continuing our time travel situation and talking about quotes that my granddad made that, you know, stuck with me here quite some time, over a half a century later. I do recall some of my fondest moments would be in the evening, about an hour before sundown. Temperature was, this would be in kind of the mid to late fall. Or summer, not fall yet. And we'd get in the car, my granddad obviously driving, and go about a quarter of a mile or so, and where he had his watermelon vines planted. And then he'd give me a few instructions on the best way to pick a watermelon. To this day, I still don't know how to go about that, but I'd go out there and attempt it and come back in, load it in the car. Then we would drive over half a mile back the opposite direction, off into a secluded and wooded area. And we'd get there probably a little more, maybe a half hour before sundown. Anyway, the sun would be dipping pretty low. And so we'd get to the spot where he would get out of the car and get the watermelon. And he would basically crack that watermelon. I never saw him cut one. He would thump it down over his knee and go around and round about three times till he'd get a crack and then open it up. And then we would enjoy the heart only of that watermelon. Didn't waste no time with the seedy part. Just, he loved watermelon, loved the center of it. And so then it was up to me. Where we would park at was about 100 feet from River Canyon Bluff. It was probably 60, 70 feet high or long, or maybe even as much as 100. And he'd have me toss the remains over the side down into the wooded salt cedars along the Pease River, which is fed by a salt spring. And then one time I asked him, how come we go one place to get the watermelon, drive all the way to the other place to get it? And he instructed me that if you ever cut or crack open a watermelon in your watermelon patch, varmints such as raccoons and skunks and possums, everything, will start doing that. And before you know it, all your watermelons are gone. Once again, sound advice from a gentleman that loved me almost as much as I loved him.

0: Well, I already know one thing.
1: And there you have it. You have The Ghost of Mississippi by the Steel Drivers. Continuing on with our time travel, we're going to go back a little bit before my time to 1942. It's on this date that the Boeing's B-29 heavy bomber made its maiden voyage. And my dad's oldest brother, Tommy, got involved with those during World War II as a young lad. Our family were agriculture. They were farmers, and they also had contracts with the county and state to provide road material. So technically they were, I guess you'd say, exempt from the draft. And my uncle took his patriotism one step further and enlisted in the Army Air Corps back then. Get back with you more details on him and the B-29.
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0: Little Town by Wyatt Flores. Pappy G here. I came from a little town. Anyway, with the connection of my uncle, who in mid-44, I believe it was, he decides to take his patriotism and, you know, do like a lot of other young men, join the military. He joined the Army Air Corps. And it would eventually lead him to being a crew chief on a B-29. And some famous characters he ran across. Be back with you after the commercial break, and we'll get into the meat of that story. Stay with me.
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0: I am Slade. 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
1: Cowboys ain't easy to love, and they're harder to hold.

Well, mamas, according to Waylon Jennings and Willie, don't let your babies grow up to be cowboys, but thank goodness that some of your mamas let some of their babies become cowboys. Otherwise, where else would we be? Moving back to my story about my uncle that joined Army Air Corps in mid-1944, I believe it was. Anyway, he went through, for some reason, I guess the Air Corps folks did not have to go through as much basic training as a combat soldier did. So he went his basic training, and the general consensus was that he would go and be trained on aircraft maintenance for B-17s. However, 6 weeks later, I believe when he was wrapping it up, he said he got a message that they would be got orders to go to a different area there somewhere between Fort Worth and Dallas, and that he would be involved in

0: 5th, and seeing to it that he was a fairly honest person, and then eventually informed him that he would be working, learning to maintenance a brand new aircraft known as the B-29. Nobody had even heard of it at the time. Obviously, B-17s were the majority of things being manufactured. So he was going to be on the ground level of this brand new experimental aircraft. We'll continue with this story when I return.
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Bottom of my heart, I say thank you so much to everybody coming out tonight and making this possible.

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But I think we could do better. What do you think? Now that we're all warmed up and we know what we're doing, so let's try it again. Are you

0: Bart Crow live in Wear My Ring. Continuing on with our discussion about, my uncle's tenure with the Army Air Corps and his involvement with the B-29. They had been under, production for well over 2 years, but you have to remember, this is back before television. And so things that got seen almost had to be seen in person before you could relay it to someone else. So anyway, when he was telling me about this experience he had, he said that when they come out there and seen him drag the first one out of the hangar, he said that had to be the biggest machine he'd ever seen in his life. Anyway, he was fascinated with it. He enjoyed being trained in how to maintenance on it, and he was just, he said, caught up into it with more passion than anything he had ever dealt with before. He loved being in the Army Air Corps. He loved being involved with the B-29 project, and he, like I said, everything was just going exceedingly well. He was under the understanding that eventually, once he got his training, needless to say, that he would go overseas, and since B-29s were only going to the Pacific Theater, then he knew that he would be in the Pacific Theater rather than you're over in Europe. And late 44, as most of us know, and, normally landings had happened in June, things were starting to turn south for the Axis powers, and the Allies were moving toward Germany and wrapping up the war. So, anyway, he was anxious to eventually get his first deployment, as we call it now. Back then, it was just sent overseas. And when he was telling me his part, he was kind of smiling the whole time. So apparently, he had nothing but good memories of that part. It would not work out like he hoped it would, but it just still worked up out in the end. Be back with you, and we'll continue with that stain.
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1: Howdy, it's Pappy G. How about a Texas original? Before there was Texas, there was the Cato. Long before Spanish explorers set foot on this land, long before Stephen F. Austin brought the first Anglo settlers across the Sabine River, long before the Republic, the Revolution, or the Long Star flag flew over anything, the Caddo people were here. They had been here since at least 800 AD, a sophisticated, remarkable civilization spread across what is now East Texas, Louisiana, Arkansas, and Oklahoma. They lived in permanent villages with beehive-shaped grass houses that rose 20 feet into the air. They built earthwork mounds as ceremonial centers, some still standing today near Alto, Texas. They farmed, they traded, they maintained complex political and spiritual systems that connected dozens of communities across hundreds of miles. They were not a wandering people. They were builders, farmers, traders, connected to neighboring nations through networks that stretched all the way to the Great Lakes and the Gulf Coast. Copper from the north, shell from the sea, sacred items traveling hundreds of miles through trade routes that existed long before any road was ever built. The Caddo Nation was made of many as 25 separate groups with shared language and customs, and when the Spanish explorers arrived in the 1600s and encountered these people, the Caddo greeted them the way they greeted everyone, as friends. The Caddo word for friend, Taisha, was how they introduced themselves to every new group they met. The Spanish wrote it down as Tejas. The name spread, first to the people, then to the land, then to the great kingdom the Spanish believe existed in this territory. Tejas became Texas. The original Texans didn't name this land after a battle or a king or a conqueror. They named it after the way they chose to meet the world, as friends. The Texas motto, Friendship, adopted by the legislature in 1930, was a quiet nod to the Caddo. A recognition that the soul of this state was named not by those who fought for it, but by the people who were already here, already farming, already trading, and already building something worth calling home. Texas means friend. It always had. I'm Pappy G, and this has been a Texas original. Come back and see us.
2: Cattle, grains, and cotton all higher. I'm Kerry Martin with a market update on the Texas Farm Bureau Radio Network. Cattle futures kicking off the trading week sharply higher, with October live cattle up 320, 219.12, the December up 367, trading at 220.30. Big jump on feeder cattle, October up 550 at 329 even. November feeders up 667, trading at 324.67. Corn sharply higher, December up 11 cents, 538.5. March corn up 10.5, 552 a bushel. December Kansas City wheat up 7.75, 791.5. Cotton sharply higher, new crop December up 230 points. 83.45 cents. October West Texas crude down 458, 95.72 a barrel. I'm Kerry Martin on the Texas Farm Bureau Radio Network.
3: 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Two suspects active across the Hill Country this summer. 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
10: Gradually cooling down a bit, scattered thunderstorms in the forecast to start the work week. Good morning, now your Hill Country weather. I'm staff meteorologist James Coffington. A sunny start to our Monday, then partly cloudy with scattered thunderstorms, highs in the lower 90s, southeast winds 10 to 20 miles per hour. Clear skies, mild for the nighttime hours, falling to the lower 70s, winds become rightly variable. Spotty thunderstorms Tuesday, partly cloudy, the high in the lower 90s. Mostly sunny and less humid Wednesday, highs in the lower 90s.
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0: Box Full of Letters by Wilco. Pappy G back with you with my uncle's endeavor of being trained to be a maintenance mechanic on a B-29. Come along, finishing up his training early part of 1945. Got orders to go to the Philippines, of course, and he said that good fortune was still heading his way because one of the aircraft they had there was going to be delivered to California, and he got to hitch a ride on it rather than take a 20-plus-hour train ride to California. Did have to, once he got there out there in the desert, did have to take a bus into some town and then a train on into. And he said that's when the unfortunate part started. All of a sudden, he found himself along with probably the neighborhood of about 2,000 other military people on a troop transport ship for a long, slow ride to the Philippines. He did not have much to tell me about that other than he didn't like it. So we're going to continue on and get back to the continuation of things were not as good in the Philippines at first as they were when he was first learning to be a maintenance man on a B-29. Stay with me now.
1: 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I am a hairstylist. I am Stinger FM.

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0: How about now? Okay. Sorry about that. Had a little bit of hiccup. I need to learn to punch the buttons better. Anyway, we're continuing about my uncle's trip. He said the worst part of his entire military career was the part about the slow ride, boat ride to the Philippines. Gets there and they ship him from one place to another, and he finally gets to an airfield. And to his dismay, he said there wasn't a B-29 within sight. Apparently, because of the way the war was going, they made some shifts, and they directed him to a maintenance field for fighter aircraft, single engine. He said about the only thing compatible between the two was B-29s and fighters had props and wings. Continue on with the story, and it does get better the further we go. Hang with me now. Bye-bye.
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0: where he became trained in as a mechanic and maintenance on B-29s. However, time he got to the Philippines, they stopped him off at a airstrip that had nothing but fighter planes on it. I'm guessing some P-51s and maybe a Grumman, who knows. But anyway, since he had zero training or knowledge of these fighter aircraft, he said he found out the best way that he could help out was be the gopher. In other words, you know how it is, go for this, go for that. And he would hand tools to the mechanics that knew what they were doing. This continued on for, I think he said, the better part of 3 months or so. And then there started being a clamor and word got out and the war was over. Japan had surrendered and so there was to be no more hostilities. Well, like everybody else, he cheered and, you know, one thing or another, and talk became the number one subject of what to do when you got back home and all this sort of stuff. Most of these individuals had already been over there for close to 2 years or better. He had only been there for 3 or 4 months and just barely had been in the military less than a year and a half at the time. And so before most of those guys even got orders to go home, he got orders to go get ready for occupation duty. So occupation duty turned out to be a different world, but he appreciated it when he got after he got there and got settled in. Be back with you and continue that story.
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3: And old Haggard's home, taking me back to my roots. And them words in red, man, it's a stone cold truth.

Southall with House Money. Pappy G back with you on continuation of my uncle's military career. The odd thing about this is that when this was going on, him and I having this conversation, it was early September of 71. I was home on leave for my deployment to Vietnam, and had stopped by and to chat with him for a little while and get another look at the old place that I had grew up on. And so for the most part, we spent out on the front porch in the shade, sipping iced tea, and got around smoking a cigar apiece. And my aunt would occasionally come check on us and that sort of thing. And years later, after he passed away, she would tell me that and all the time they was married and that she had known him, that was the only time, and I was the only one, that he ever sat down and relayed his military career to. Like a lot of the World War II veterans, they were interested in forgetting that part of their life and getting on with their life. And so you usually didn't get stories from them until they were late in their years. And anyway, he was pretty much the same caliber as the rest of them. But anyway, we're going to keep on and get back. And I think you'll be interested in the best part of the story that I liked was his occupation duty in Japan. Stay with me now.

0: Highway bound. We're bound to get to the end of this story fairly soon, but we're going to touch on it for just a moment. We'll have first of the hour break, and when I get back, get the vast majority of it done. I'm glad you are with me, my friend, because it's been enjoyable and reminiscent of me. And I found out that his entrance in the military coincided with my entrance. Get to you on that story as well. Stay with me.
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2: Cattle mixed with cotton and grains lower. I'm Kerry Martin with a market update on the Texas Farm Bureau Radio Network. Live cattle trading mix with the October contract down 25 cents, 215.40. The December up 22, 216.47. Feeder cattle slightly higher on the nearbys with October up 5 cents, 324.42. November feeders up 40, 319.05. Corn trading lower with December down 4 1/4, 526 1/4. March corn down 4 cents, 540 1/2. December Kansas City wheat down 13 1/4, 781 1/4. Cotton lower with the new crop December down 101 points, 81.16. October West Texas crude up $1.37, 103.28 a barrel. I'm Kerry Martin on the Texas Farm Bureau Radio Network.
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5: Gradually cooling down a bit. Scattered thunderstorms in the forecast to start the work week. Good morning. Now your Hill Country weather. I'm staff meteorologist James Coffington. A sunny start to our Monday, then partly cloudy with scattered thunderstorms. Highs in the lower 90s. Southeast winds 10 to 20 miles per hour. Clear skies, mild for the nighttime hours, falling to the lower 70s. Winds become light and variable. Spotty thunderstorms Tuesday, partly cloudy, the high in the lower 90s. Mostly sunny and less humid Wednesday, highs in the lower 90s.
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Bezos by Callaway and the Prickly Pears. Continuing on with we're going to kind of wrap up this story with my uncle and his connection with B-29s. Got over to Japan during occupation duty. Got on, he said, the first sight of the first B-29 he saw in Japan. He was more excited than a teenager going to a county fair by himself for the first time. He was just in love with that bird, and they had a handful of them already there. So they immediately put him in with the maintenance crew, and as things would have it, once again, he took to that like a duck goes to water, become pretty proficient in everything they gave him. Lo and behold, he got promoted up to a corporal, I believe. And then turns out that they soon shifted him to a particular B-29 that was, of all things, General MacArthur's personal B-29. And the reason that he had a personal B-29 is the B-29 was the first aircraft to be pressurized and they could maintain the temperature in there so that MacArthur didn't have to wear, you know, the heavy insulated coats that the B-17 crewmen had to wear. And they modified the interior in it and put some more comfortable seating arrangements than the, you know, the typical hard chairs that they had for the airmen that worked in there. And it wasn't too long, less than, I think he said, only about 6 months, he gets another promotion, which that he felt like MacArthur had a lot to do with that because they had kind of gotten buddies in a sense. Anyway, he found MacArthur fairly personable in his case. And no sooner, a few days after he got his orders for to go up, that they were rotating the crew chief out, and he became General MacArthur's personal crew chief on his personal B-29. Eventually, he spent just under 2 years there, in about 18 months, he said, there at occupation duty, and got orders to rotate back home and basically get the decision of whether to re-enlist or go ahead and get released. And he said his good fortune continued more than what he realized, because sure enough, they were rotating some of the B-29s back to the States. And so he got to hop a ride on them all the way back to California rather than on the slow boat from Japan to the Philippines and back to California. Anyway, he said the better part was to get home in a short period of time and get back into civilian life. We discussed our similarities. Both of us were not in good favor with our parents. We had to enlist, wait until we turned 18 to enlist on ourselves. But him as well as I, we always figured as one of the best decisions we ever made. Continue on with our show here, and good time to refill your coffee cup or your drink glass, and let's enjoy the show as I went brain dead. Enjoy the show with me.

0: 7 and 7 by the Turnpike Troubadours. Pappy G here. We're going to continue our time travel. I've looked at all the gauges in our craft. Everything is in the normal range. We got plenty of fuel. So why don't we scoot on over to the year of 1866? And after the commercial break, I'll bring you forward as to what we're going to be looking at and who we're going to be talking about. Hang in there.
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guess. He drove a Series tank Cadillac and wore a cigar on his lip. Don't you know Liddell wears a suit and tie? Saw him driving down the 61 in early July, white as a cotton field in

0: Colter Wall says that the devil wears a suit and tie. Maybe he does. We're going in our time travel machine. I told you 1866. We're going to meet up with a gentleman by the name of Herbert George Wells, more famously known as H.G. Wells. He was an English author, and let's face it, that guy was way ahead of his time. I'll get back with you after a little bit of confab and let you in on some of the stuff that even amazed me, though I had known of him for a while. Anyway, settle in. The ride will be smooth.
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John Wayne was Whiskey Myers. Pappy G back here, continuing on with a little bit of information about Herbert G. Wells, H.G. Wells. In addition to his being a famed writer, he was prominent as a forward-looking prophetic social critic as well as a futurist. He wrote a number of works that foreseen the advent and of aircraft, tanks, space travel, nuclear weapons, satellite television, and something resembling the World Wide Web. His science fiction imagined time travel, alien invasion, invisibility, and biological engineering before the subjects were even common. Where else did you figure I got my time machine put together with? Pappy G here is about ready to sign off. I'm glad you was with me today. Obviously, the best way to travel is Pappy G's time machine. No worry about weather delays. No worry about traffic. Don't worry about being in crowded airports. You just get in, strap in, and enjoy the ride. See you tomorrow. I'm glad you was with me today, my friend. And if you're driving around within the sounds of this broadcast, remember, you're nowhere but Texas. Be good to everyone, because after all,

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1: 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I'm Kerry Martin with a market update on the Texas Farm Bureau Radio Network. Live cattle futures slightly lower at the noon hour. October live cattle down 17 cents, trading at 215.47. The December down 12, 216.12. Feeder cattle mixed with October down 47, 323.90. November feeders up to 318.67. Corn trading lower, December down 3.5, 527 a bushel. March corn down 3.75 at 540.75. Wheat lower with December Kansas City wheat down 12.25, 782.25. Cotton lower today with new crop December down 109 points, 8108. October West Texas crude down $1.10, $100.81 a barrel. I'm Kerry Martin on the Texas Farm Bureau Radio Network.
2: Gradually cooling down a bit, scattered thunderstorms in the forecast to start the work week. Good afternoon, now your Hill Country weather. I'm staff meteorologist James Covington. Scattered thunderstorms for our Monday afternoon, partly cloudy with a high in the lower 90s, winds out of the southeast, 10 to 20 miles per hour. Clear skies, mild for the nighttime hours, falling into the lower 70s, winds become light and variable. Spotty thunderstorms Tuesday, partly cloudy, the high in the lower 90s. Mostly sunny and less humid Wednesday, highs in the lower 90s.
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shivering as the waltzes o'er the leaves. 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
1: Cattle trading mixed, cotton and grains lower. I'm Kerry Martin with a market update on the Texas Farm Bureau Radio Network. Cattle futures mixed as we wind down trade for the week. We see live cattle slightly higher on the nearbys with October up 25 cents, 215.90. The December up 10, trading at 216.35. Feeder cattle lower with October down $1.17, 323.20. November feeders down 95 cents, 317.70. Grain markets lower. December corn down 2¾, 527¾. March corn down 2¾, trading at 541¾. Wheat lower with December Kansas City wheat down 12, 782.5. Cotton lower. December down 98 points, 81.19. The March cotton down $1.05, 83.76. October West Texas crude down $1.07, $100.84 a barrel. I'm Kerry Martin on the Texas Farm Bureau Radio Network.
2: Gradually cooling down a bit, scattered thunderstorms in the forecast to start the work week. Good afternoon. Now your Hill Country weather. I'm staff meteorologist James Coffington. Scattered thunderstorms for our Monday afternoon, partly cloudy with a high in the lower 90s. Winds out of the southeast, 10 to 20 miles per hour. Clear skies, mild for the nighttime hours, falling into the lower 70s. Winds become light and variable. Spotty thunderstorms Tuesday, partly cloudy, the high in the lower 90s. Mostly sunny and less humid Wednesday, highs in the lower 90s.
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I wish I had my picture on the Rolling Stone today. And I wish that the Inquirer would spread a rumor that I was gay. Well, I wish I had some buddies

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And I wish that the Inquirer would spread a rumor that I was gay.

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1: Howdy, it's Pappy G. How about a Texas original? In 1853, a riverboat captain from New York named Richard King rode through a stretch of South Texas called the Wild Horse Desert and saw something nobody else could see. Not desert, not brush, not hardship. He saw grass. And where there was grass, there could be cattle. And where there were cattle, done right, there could be an empire. He paid $300 for his first 15,000 acres along the Santa Gertrudis Creek, less than 2 cents an acre, and he was just getting started. Richard King was not a gentleman. He was rough and restless and full of ambition that the Rio Grande steamboat business could no longer contain. He drank whiskey and liked to fight and had the kind of stubborn vision that either builds something extraordinary or destroys everything around it. In King's case, it built something extraordinary. He recruited skilled Mexican vaqueros, entire families, to come work the land. They became known as the Quinos, the King's men. They built the ranch alongside King generation after generation, and their descendants work there to this day. The ranch was built on that partnership, and it never forgot it. Robert E. Lee, who knew King personally from his time in Texas before the Civil War, gave him one piece of advice that King took to heart: buy land, never sell. King bought and bought and bought again. By the time he died in 1885, the ranch covered over 500,000 acres. His wife, Henrietta La Patrona, took over and kept building. Her son-in-law, Robert Kleberg, developed a new breed of cattle specifically engineered for the brutal South Texas heat. They called it the Santa Gertrudis, the first new breed of cattle developed in the Western Hemisphere. Today, the King Ranch covers 825,000 acres across six Texas counties, bigger than Rhode Island, a National Historic Landmark, home to the finest quarter horses in the world, still family-owned, still running cattle, still standing exactly where Richard King planted in the Wild Horse Desert in 1853. 2 cents an acre. Not bad for a riverboat captain with a vision. I'm Pappy G. This has been a Texas original. Come back and see us.
2: Cattle, cotton, and grains all close higher. I'm Kerry Martin with a market update on the Texas Farm Bureau Radio Network. Sharply higher close in the cattle market today. October live cattle up 502 to finish at 220.95. December up 537, closing at 222 even. Feeder cattle sharply higher. October up 675, 330.25. The November contract up 8.10, finishing the day at 326.10. Corn sharply higher. December corn up 15.5, 543 a bushel. The March contract up 15.25, 556 and 3 quarters. December Kansas City wheat up 10 and 3 quarters, 794 and a half. Big jump on cotton with new crop December up 227 points, ending the day at 83.42 cents. October West Texas crude down 450. $95.80 a barrel. I'm Kerry Martin on the Texas Farm Bureau Radio Network.
3: Gradually cooling down a bit, scattered thunderstorms in the forecast to start the work week. Good afternoon, now your Hill Country weather. I'm staff meteorologist James Coffington. Scattered thunderstorms for our Monday afternoon, partly cloudy with a high in the lower 90s, winds out of the southeast, 10 to 20 miles per hour. Clear skies, mild for the nighttime hours, falling into the lower 70s, winds become light and variable. Spotty thunderstorms Tuesday, partly cloudy, the high in the lower 90s. Mostly sunny and less humid Wednesday, highs in the lower 90s.
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1: Live cattle close mix while feeder cattle, grains, and cotton finish lower. I'm Kerry Martin with Closing Markets on the Texas Farm Bureau Radio Network. Live cattle futures ended mixed. Close out the week with the nearby's higher, deferreds lower. October live cattle up 27, closing at 215.92. The December up 37, 216.62. Feeder cattle lower. October down 87 cents, 323.50. November feeders down 65 at 318 even. Cash fed cattle market still light sales reported so far for the week. All of it in the north, 222 to 223 live, 350 to 355 dressed. Those prices steady with last week. Boxed beef prices mixed. Choice down 82 cents, 371.33. Select up $1.82, 353.70. Harvest pressure and profit taking weighing on the corn market. We wrapped up Friday's trade with December corn down 3, 527.5. March corn down 3 at 541.5. Talks of Turkey negotiating with Russia and Ukraine over the war situation put some pressure on the wheat market to wrap up the week on Friday. December, Kansas City wheat down 10 and 3 quarters, 783 and 3 quarters. December, Chicago wheat down 12 and 3 quarters, closing the week at 714 and a quarter. Cotton closed lower, same reasons as the grain markets. We saw profit taking as well as harvest pressure weighing on the market. December cotton down 104 points, 81.13. March cotton down 107 points, closing the week at 83.74 cents. In the energy markets, October natural gas unchanged at 290. October West Texas crude down $1.87, $100.04 cents a barrel. I'm Kerry Martin on the Texas Farm Bureau Radio Network.
2: Gradually cooling down a bit, scattered thunderstorms in the forecast to start the work week. Good afternoon, now your Hill Country weather. I'm staff meteorologist James Covington. Scattered thunderstorms for our Monday afternoon, partly cloudy with a high in the lower 90s, winds out of the southeast, 10 to 20 miles per hour. Clear skies, mild for the nighttime hours, falling into the lower 70s, winds become light and variable. Spotty thunderstorms Tuesday, partly cloudy, high in the lower 90s. Mostly sunny and less humid Wednesday, highs in the lower 90s.
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3: I took

More boots than a boot store and more twang than a turkey call.

not from Lubbock, Texas, but I claim Lubbock, Texas. I went to college at Texas Tech University. My mother is here. My mother went to the University of Texas in Austin, Texas. My dad is not here, but he's here in spirit. He went to Texas A&M University in College Station, Texas. This song goes out to all the Aggies and the Longhorns in the crowd. And to all the West Texas degenerates, y'all. And my good buddy Shag and his beautiful wife, Mel. My buddy Chris Thomas.

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1: Howdy, it's Pappy G. How about a Texas original? On August 5th, 1823, Stephen F. Austin needed to protect his colony. There was no army to call, no sheriff to deputize, no government close enough to help. They were just settlers. 600 or 700 of them, carving a life out of the Texas frontier with their bare hands and nobody standing between them and everything the frontier could throw at them. So Austin picked up a quill, wrote a note on the back of a land document. He said he would employ 10 men to act as rangers for the common defense. $15 a month, payable in property. 10 men, $15 a month, written on the back of somebody else's paperwork. That was the beginning of the Texas Rangers. What grew from those 10 men became something the world would never quite seen before. Not soldiers, not militia, not exactly police. Something uniquely Texan. Men who could ride, shoot, track, negotiate, and fight. Who could cover enormous distance across the brutal terrain and handle whatever they found at the end of the trail. They ranged over the entire country, which is exactly how they got their name. By the time the Texas Revolution, there were scouts and fighters. By the Republic, they were the thin line between the frontier and chaos. During the Mexican-American War, they rode alongside the U.S. Army as scouts and fighters, so ferocious that the Mexican people gave them a nickname, Los Diablos Tejanos, the Texas Devils. There's a story, maybe a legend, maybe true, but told so long it became a part of the fabric about a Texas town that telegraphed the governor in a panic. A riot had broken out. They needed the rangers immediately. Send as many as you can. One ranger stepped off the train. The town marshal stared at him. He said, "They only sent one?" The ranger said, "You only got one riot, don't you?" 200 years later, Texas Rangers are still out there, still the oldest law enforcement agency in North America, still the standard by which everything else gets measured. One state, one force, 200 years. Not bad for 10 men and a $15 note. I'm Pappy G, and this has been a Texas original. Come back and see us.
2: Gradually cooling down a bit, scattered thunderstorms in the forecast to start the work week. Good afternoon, now your Hill Country weather. I'm staff meteorologist James Coffington. Scattered thunderstorms for our Monday afternoon, partly cloudy with a high in the lower 90s, winds out of the southeast, 10 to 20 miles per hour. Clear skies, mild for the nighttime hours, falling into the lower 70s, winds become light and variable. Spotty thunderstorms Tuesday, partly cloudy, the high in the lower 90s. Mostly sunny and less humid Wednesday, highs in the lower 90s.
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0: ain't getting
1: 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I am a regional discus thrower, and I am Stinger FM.
2: That's a big 10-4 whisker biscuit. We're hammered down on aisle

seen a lot of pretty places in my time, and some faces I'll never see again. But I swear to my soul, the Texas Hill Country I know is as close to heaven as I've ever been. And I swear I've never seen a prettier woman than I have down in old San Antonio. But you see, that's just one more good reason I got to make Texas my new home.

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1: Now your Hill Country weather. I'm meteorologist Scott Cook. A 30% chance of scattered showers and thunderstorms tonight. Cloud cover will increase with a low of 71 degrees. A 30% chance of scattered showers for our Tuesday. We're going to have mostly sunny skies with highs up to 95 degrees. We'll have partly cloudy skies Tuesday night. Lows are turning to 71 degrees with a light breeze from the northeast. Then mostly sunny skies Wednesday. Highs will be back up to 95 degrees with a light breeze out of the east.
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1: Come on, Wing Dunce Racers. 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
1: Now your Hill Country weather. I'm meteorologist Scott Cook. A 30% chance of scattered showers and thunderstorms tonight. Cloud cover will increase with a low of 71 degrees. A 30% chance of scattered showers for our Tuesday. We're going to have mostly sunny skies with highs up to 95 degrees. We'll have partly cloudy skies Tuesday night. Lows are turning to 71 degrees with a light breeze from the northeast. Then mostly sunny skies Wednesday. Highs will be back up to 95 degrees with a light breeze out of the east.
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1: Now your Hill Country weather. I'm meteorologist Scott Cook. A 30% chance of scattered showers and thunderstorms tonight. Cloud cover will increase with a low of 71 degrees. A 30% chance of scattered showers for our Tuesday. We're going to have mostly sunny skies with highs up to 95 degrees. We'll have partly cloudy skies Tuesday night. Lows are turning to 71 degrees with a light breeze from the northeast. Then mostly sunny skies Wednesday. Highs will be back up to 95 degrees with a light breeze out of the east.
0: More Texas than a plate of brisket at a backyard wedding. This is Stinger FM.